0: Wheeler's planes that had been used to transport large cargo and crews and provide air-to-air refueling. Defense Procurement Secretary Stephen Fuller calls it a win-win that will help firefighters fight and provide much-needed aviation jobs. Conclusion says that each plane will take about 20,000 man-hours to convert. Best case plans are to have two fully converted before the start of next wildfire season. Collusion will both convert and operate the planes under contract to the federal government. At News the Hour, we're going to take a break and be right back with the sports and weather.
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0: In sports, the Toronto Blue Jays continue their playoff push tonight against the visiting Boston Red Sox. Toronto has won four of its last six and sits 3.5 games back of a wild card spot for taking last night's series opener 2-1. Right-hander Dylan Cease starts for the Jays. The Vancouver Whitecaps wrap up their League's Cup campaign tonight against Mexican powerhouse Tigres. The tournament puts clubs from Major League Soccer against teams from Mexico Liga MX. Vancouver has lost its first two Phase 1 matches and has already been eliminated, while Tigres still has a chance to advance to the knockout round. There are three games on the WNBA tonight, including one in Las Vegas, where the third-place Aces will host the sixth-place Washington Mystics, who have won seven in a row. Toronto Temple, who lost to the Atlanta Dream last night, will visit Dallas Wings tomorrow, hoping to snap a nine-game losing skid. And that's your sports update today. For weather this hour, across the region, in the Peace of Smoke with 20, overnight low of 13. Allen sunny with 21, overnight low of 10. For the Stikine, cloudy with 19, overnight low of 8. In the Caribou and Central Interior, is rain with 18, overnight low of 10. Bulky Valley and Lake, sunny with 21, overnight low of 9. For the Central Coast, sunny with 22, overnight low of 13. On the North Coast and Haida-Gwaii, sunny with 18, overnight low of 13. And in Lanta Terrace and Kitimat, sunny with 23, overnight low of 13. 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

What a great title for a song. Don't do me like that. Tom Petty and the Heartbreakers on CFNR. Amagari Solex, good day and good afternoon. Let's rewind the clock a little bit and see what happened on this day in music. It was in 2025, the fictional girl group Hunter-X, I don't even know if I'm saying that right, from the movie K-pop Demon Hunters hit number one on the Billboard Hot 100. And that made them the first all-female group to top the chart in 24 years since Destiny's Child did it back in 2001. Now, I'm sure not all of us knows who K-pop Demon Hunters is, but there's a pretty good chance that we've all heard the song somewhere. And then we had a much sadder anniversary. In 2014, comedian and actor Robin Williams died by suicide at the age of 63. 12 years later, and it's still hard to believe. His comedy, his characters, and that incredible ability to make people laugh are still missed. If I had my way, I'd make a Robin Williams movie with nothing but his most funniest moments. And I could use a few more laughs from that guy. Big Sugar is up next on CFNR.

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Corner with Feels Like the First Time on CFNR. It's time once again for CFNR's birthday bash. If you know somebody with a birthday coming soon, send me that email. The chat at CFNRFM.ca is what it is. Let me know who's celebrating, where they're from, and who is giving them a shout out. Happy birthday to Daryl Souter from Smithers, Marsha Wesley from Calgary, and Tara Russ from Prince Rupert. Happy birthday, guys. And now the celebrity birthday quote of the day comes from C.S. Lewis. You are never too old to set another goal or to dream a new dream. From all of us here at CFNR, happy birthday. C.S. Lewis said that you're never too old to dream a new dream. Just don't forget to finish the old ones first. Van Halen is up next with Finish What You Started on CFNR.

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Robbie Robertson with Showdown at Big Sky on CFNR. Tonight's story behind the song takes us back to 1992 with Alice in Chains and one of the defining songs of the grunge era, Wood. Now, the song was written by guitarist Jerry Cantrell as a tribute to his friend Andrew Wood, the lead singer of Mother Love Bone, who passed away from a heroin overdose in 1990. Wood's death had a major impact on the Seattle music scene and inspired many musicians of the era. But Wood isn't just about loss. Cantrell said that the song was also about how quick people can be to judge others, you know, without understanding what they're going through. Rather than pointing fingers, the song asks listeners to, you know, show a little more compassion. And the track first appeared on the soundtrack for the film Singles before becoming a closing song on Alice in Chains' breakthrough album Dirt. And the verses are sung by Jerry Cantrell, while the powerful chorus is delivered by Lane Staley, creating one of the band's most memorable performances, Staley. More than 30 years later, Wood remains one of Alice in Chains' most enduring songs. So from the Dirt album, this is Alice in Chains with Wood.

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This song brings back so many memories, and it's thanks to movies. Surrender by Cheap Trick on CFNR. All right, my time with you this afternoon has come to an end. Thank you for hanging out with me and making CFNR a part of your day. Journeys is coming up at 6 o'clock, and then it's 7. CP takes over for the 70s at 7, which is my favorite time of the evening. As for me, I'm going to the movies tonight. Yes, tonight is finally Spider-Man night for me and my family. It's been a rough few days knowing the movie is out there and I couldn't go see it until now. But I've been very good at staying away from spoilers. And don't worry, once I finally see it, I'll do the same for anybody who hasn't seen it yet. But after waiting this long, I am ready. So let's end the afternoon with a song that just, you know, has a great aura and an awesome vibe every time you hear it. And considering I've been waiting days to get out here and go see Spider-Man, I think Freddie Mercury knows exactly how I'm feeling right now. I want to break free. Have a great night. Enjoy your dinner. And I'll catch up again with you again soon. This is a Chance Thing. Gil Dominique Kasem. Take care, everybody.

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1: Yautz Kobe Smith Kilasin Nugwa. 100 firefighters from Mexico are joining crews battling the deadly Bald Range wildfire in BC's southern interior. The 178 square kilometer blaze had forced about 20,000 people from their homes and destroyed numerous properties, including much of the community of Folder. RCMP are investigating the cause of the fire, which had been linked to a death of an 80-year-old woman who was trying to escape the Metal Valley area. Nearly 200 firefighters are now assigned to the blaze, with about 100 wildfires remain active across BC. Roughly half of those are listed as out of control. WorkSafe BC is urging employers to review emergency evacuation plans as wildfire activity intensifies the province. The provincial agency says employers should identify evacuation routes, alert systems, and staff responsibilities, while assuring workers do not delay leaving to shut down equipment during an immediate threat. Workplace also being advised to consider the needs of visitors, people with disabilities, and workers who may require additional assistance. WorkSafe BC says employers should also monitor wildfire smoke and adjust schedules, workloads, or indoor air quality measures as conditions change. As of noon yesterday, recreational use of off-road vehicles has temporarily banned in the Cariboo Coast, Southeast, and Kamloops fire centers. With wildfires already devastating those areas and conditions prime for fast spread, the move hopes to limit human-caused fires. The ban covers ATVs, motorcycles, and side-by-sides on Crown land, but does not cover national parks or private lands. It also does not apply to emergency responders or vehicles used for farm work. Anyone found breaking the ban is subject to a ticket up to $1,150. An order put in place last month to protect Chinook salmon populations had been rescinded due to wildfires. It had covered the Salmon River in the Suwannee following weeks of stream flows below minimum threshold for Chinook survival. Water license holders had been banned from using water to intricate forage crops, lawns, and industrial gardens. But in light of the wildfires now raging in the region, the province has lifted the order about 2 weeks in. Supports are available for farmers and ranchers that experience drought. To see what is available to you, you can call 1-888-221-7141. That's your news of the hour. If there's news in your community, contact our news team by emailing news@cfnrfm.ca. In sports, the Vancouver Whitecaps will wrap up their League's Cup campaign tonight against Mexican powerhouse Tigres. The tournament pits clubs from Major League Soccer against teams from Mexico Liga MX. Vancouver has lost its first two Phase 1 matches and has already been eliminated, while Tigres still has a chance to advance to the knockout round. And there are three games in the WNBA tonight, including one in Las Vegas, where third-place Aces will host sixth-place Washington Mystics, who have won seven in a row. Meanwhile, Toronto Temple lost last night to host Atlanta Dream. They will visit Dallas Wings tomorrow, hoping to snap a nine-game losing streak. As for temperatures, overnight lows across the region tonight in the Peace 13, Allen 10, for the Stikine 8, in the Cariboo and Tonnetier 10, Black Valley and Lakes 9, for the Central Coast 13, on the North Coast and Haida Gwaii 13, and inland to Terrace and Kitimat also 13. From the CFNR Newsroom, I'm Kobe Smith. Escuelas for now. We'll have more news for you tomorrow morning. Have a great evening and take care.
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4: And Davilawan from the CFNR Newsroom. I'm Sabrina Spencer. Gitniau is getting its first dedicated elders housing project, with Sick and Dying Housing near completion. The two-story development was designed with input from the community and includes accessibility features, in-unit fee storage, and cultural elements inspired by Gitanyau traditions. CFNR News spoke with Beverly Russell, manager of the Sindel House of Learning, about the vision behind the project and what it could mean for elders in the community. So if I can get your name and position.
5: My name is Beverly Russell, and I'm the manager of the Sindel House of Learning here in Gitanyau.
4: Can you tell us about the Sigintine Elders Housing and the vision behind creating this new housing for Gitanyau elders?
5: Yeah, thank you for the question. The vision for this project came about from years of observing the different accessibility needs of our elders in the current housing that they do have. And so it became a passion project for our team to build a quality, affordable housing to meet the needs of our aging population here in Gitanyau. And we're really excited about this project. It allows Gitanyau, Wilp, Gitanyau Band, and community residents an opportunity to either return back to home or to move into a unit where they feel safe and have the ability to age in place.
4: What need did you hear from elders and community members that led to this project? And how did community input shape the design?
5: A community survey helped identify what people wanted and needed in their homes, and the feedback influenced the layout of the building, the accessibility features. Feast storage was a huge need that the elders identified, as well as we wanted to incorporate cultural elements into the building just based on the location and right across from our historic totem poles.
4: As you mentioned, the homes include culturally meaningful features, in-unit feast storage, along with accessibility and practical features. Why was it important to include these when creating these spaces?
5: This one was very critical for us. I know when we first received a design outline for the building, it looked too modern, too hotel-ish. And so feedback we got from our leadership was that we want it to be warm and welcoming and to reflect who we are as Gitanyau. And so the building design reflects a traditional longhouse form. The use of cedar and charred wood elements are incorporated throughout the whole building on the exterior. Recognizing that this is a two-story building, it was important for us to ensure that an elevator was installed to ensure that our elders can get up to the second level.
4: Can you tell us about the funding, partnerships, or support that helped bring the Sigintine housing from an idea to reality?
5: We're very thankful to the support from our Gitanyau Hereditary Chiefs. We are also extremely grateful for BC Housing and the collaborative work from Gitanyau Band Council as well as Gitanyau Human Services. Gitanyau Human Services are the boots on the ground providing that support to our elders, and Gitanyau Band Council with their support for helping us move this project forward.
4: You're listening to Journeys on CFNR. We're talking about Sigintine Elders Housing in Gitanyau, a new project designed to provide safe, affordable, and culturally meaningful housing for elders in the community. Beverly Russell has been sharing how community input helped shape the project, from accessibility features to the longhouse-inspired design and in-unit feast storage.

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7: Welcome back to Journeys. We're continuing our conversation with Beverly Russell, manager of the Cinder House of Learning in Gitignau. With the housing project near completion and applications now open, I asked Beverly who can apply and what elders and community members need to know about the process. Who can apply for housing and what should elders and community members need to know about the application process?
8: Good question. So our preference is given to elders 55 years and older. Preference is also given to Gitignau WILT members, Gitignau Band members, and Gitignau community members. So the housing application is live. It is available on our Gitignau Hereditary Chiefs website. We also have a housing intake coordinator, Trista Douse, who's available to answer questions and assist people with their applications.
7: What has the response been like from elders and community as this project moves forward?
8: The response has been very well received. We do understand that some elders are quite comfortable within their own homes and leaving opportunity for us to create that opportunity for people who have lived away to move back home to reconnect with their families, their culture, and the community.
7: Looking ahead, what does the Sikintine housing mean for Gitignau, elders, families, and the future of housing in the community?
8: Our team has done a wonderful job in taking into all of the considerations and the feedback that we got from our elders. I believe that the Sikintine housing has created a high level of standard for elders housing within our region. And what this means for our community is the overall goal was to create safe, comfortable homes that support independence and aging in place. And our project, our new building, definitely has accomplished that. We're really excited that the location for this housing complex is right across from the Gitignau's historic totem poles. The longhouse-inspired architecture with cedar and charwood elements bring us back to the longhouses that our ancestors lived in. The units will have space outside each unit for family crests, and those will be placed outside of each unit, reflecting the house group that the tenant belongs to. This is the first ever elders housing project for Gitignau. And we are so excited to be able to be a part of a project that could potentially help bring its members home. We've heard from a couple of people who've stopped by to fill out their application, and there's a lot of generated excitement. There's a lot of hope that the applicants are successful and they can move back. One of our applicants shared that he's lived away from Gitignao for over 50 years, and he really does look forward to the opportunity to move back home, to be closer to family, to be a part of the community, and participate in culture.
7: Sikintyne Elders Housing is now accepting applications with preference given to elders 55 and older, as well as Gitignao WILP members, band members, and community members. Beverly Russell says the hope is the new housing will not only provide safe and comfortable homes, but also create an opportunity for people who have lived away from Gitignao to return home, reconnect with family, and take part in community and culture. From the CFNR Newsroom, I'm Sabrina Spencer.
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1: Good morning. From the CFNR Newsroom, I'm Jeff Blagden. This is your 6 o'clock news report. Only twice in its history has BC had more evacuees than the 20,000 currently out of their homes. Both of those were also owing to wildfires in 2023 and 2017, when a record 65,000 were evacuated. On top of that, it's estimated close to 50,000 livestock animals had to be left behind. Most of both are owing to the Bald Range Fire, which continues to spread into Summerland. The largest fires still raging are in the South Cariboo, now spanning over 2,300 square kilometers. Smoke will blanket most of the province today, including the Northwest, later this afternoon. But that isn't entirely a bad thing. Smoke thins out oxygen, helping to stop the spread of wildfires for crews fighting the flames. But if you have respiratory issues, allergies, or are elderly or pregnant, you should probably stick inside today with AC, air purifiers, or dehumidifiers running if you have them. I'm starting to sound like a broken record, but yesterday's City West outage was caused by copper thieves. It's the third internet and phone outage covering everything west of Prince George for the same reason since May. Services dropped around 10 a.m. due to a cut wire in Alberta, which also impacted Rogers Network through to Alaska. Normally, services would shift to a backup line, but wildfires down south prevented that. Services were back online by 7 o'clock last night. Ironically, it came on the same day Skeena MLA Claire Rattay sent a letter to Minister of Citizen Services Diana Gibson about the last outage. She says wire thieves and wildfires should be treated as threats to critical services that isolate the Northwest even more and need to have reliable redundancies. But she also penned a letter after the May outage and has not received a response detailing any provincial actions. North End beaches on Haida Gwaii remain closed to all shellfish harvesting, with toxins still above safe levels. Saxitoxin levels have been above the Food Inspection Agency's cutoff point since mid-May. They had reached a peak of over 7 times the safe limit in mid-June before tapering off, but are back to nearly 3 times the limit now. Harvesting remains closed everywhere between Rose Spit and Waya Point until further notice. It covers all bivalves, including mussels, scallops, razor and butter clams, and more. Saxitoxins can cause paralytic shellfish poisoning, which can lead to serious neurological and respiratory issues, including paralysis and even death. South Beach levels also remain elevated. More than 30,000 Canadians have signed a petition to have U.S. Ambassador to Canada Pete Hoekstra kicked out of the country. Hoekstra has ruffled plenty of feathers lately, pushing President Donald Trump's 51st state rhetoric. He also chastised the last federal election for its anti-American tone, which he called dangerous for Canadians. The petition accuses him of meddling in Canadian politics in a way that harms diplomacy further. It calls for him to be declared persona non grata and deported. Green Party leader Elizabeth May is set to present the petition in the House of Commons this fall. If it goes through, Hoekstra would be the first American diplomat ever declared persona non grata by Ottawa. And for the first time in a decade, Silkatine and Shwepam leaders met for diplomatic discussions last week. While they say they still disagree on many things, primarily territorial boundaries, both called the meetings productive. They agreed that the two nations are deeply connected through ancestry and share many of the same issues. Both are committed to protecting their lands, but say that works better when they work together. Moving forward, the two will meet regularly to respectfully build relations without conflict or tension. It's a diplomatic breakthrough between two nations that have let territorial disputes muddy those efforts in the past. And that's your news for this hour. We've got more news coming up for you in about 30 minutes, but sports and weather next.
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1: In the sports world, Game 1 of the Canadian Elite Basketball League's first ever championship series is set for today. In the past, the championship has been decided by a single game, but will now be a best of three. Brampton will host Game 1 at 4 o'clock as their Honey Badgers take on the Winnipeg Sea Bears. It would be the Honey Badgers' second ring and first since moving from Hamilton, and Winnipeg's first period. We're on to the Final Four at the National Bank Open, but no Canadians remain in the field. Defending champion Ben Shelton will take on Lerner Tien in an All-American semifinal today. And a third American, Brandon Nakashima, will face Rafael Hodar in the second matchup. And don't look now, but after winning four of their last five, the Blue Jays' playoff hopes may not be dashed. They sit just 2.5 games out of the last AL wildcard berth after downing the Red Sox 5-3 yesterday. They'll play the third of a four-game set at 4 o'clock, sending Jose Soriano to the mound. And taking a quick look outside, cloudy and rainy in the Peace region today with thundershower risks and highs hitting 20, currently 12. Atlin gets mostly sunshine with a high of 22 at 12 for now. Cloudy and rainy for the Stikine as well with a chance of thundershowers. 21 is the high, currently 12. In the Caribou and Central Interior, rain and thunderstorms with highs reaching 24 from a current 11. For the Bulky Valley and Lakes, some more clouds, more showers, and possible thundershowers. The high of 25, 11 right now. On the Central Coast, cloudy with thundershower risks this morning, clearing up later on. Highs of 26, currently 14. On the North Coast and Haida Gwaii, sunshine with highs of 21, 13 right now. And inland to Terrace and Kitimat, cloudy with rain and possible thundershowers, leaving highs of 27, currently 14. 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If you see anything newsworthy before then, send us an email, news@cfnrfm.ca. 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

0: The Stones, Jumpin' Jack Flash on your nation, your station, CFNR. Not sure where Fish is right now. He is supposed to be your fill-in right now, but I'm going to go ahead and take over for a second here just so that you guys have something, because the show, as they say, must go on. It's going to go on with a little bit of BTO coming up in just a little bit here. They got a song coming up that started out as an insult. You can probably guess what they were insulting when you get to the chorus of the song. It's not that deep. A little bit of Bachman Turner Overdrive on the way for you. We got lots of other great music coming up for you this hour. I'm Jeff Blagden. I will be coming up with your news at the bottom of the hour as well. So stay tuned for that. Keep it locked to your nation, your station, CFNR.
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1: And a new Harris poll suggested that Gen Z is redefining what the perfect weekend looks like. And it's a lot quieter than you might expect. The survey found that 74% of Gen Z adults spend at least half of their weekends at home. And 73% also say that staying in has become their default plan. The biggest reasons? Saving money, like all of us. Taking time to recharge, I can feel that one. And many saying the rising cost of restaurants, bars, and entertainment just made it less appealing. I guess you can call that your third space. Despite the stay-at-home trend, the report found Gen Z isn't giving up on socializing, but they're instead embracing soft socializing. Movie nights, working out, coffee dates, game nights, walks, other low-cost, low-pressure activities. In fact, 85% say that they're actively looking for affordable ways to spend time with other people. That's kind of nice, you know? The research kind of also said and revealed a downside. More than half of Gen Z respondents said that they feel lonely on weekends. 71% believe that they're missing out on kinds of social experiences older generations enjoyed. So while the stereotype may be that young adults are choosing to stay home, the reality is they're doing it because it's what their budgets allow and not because that's exactly what they want to do. Have you seen this? What do you think? Something to consider for this hour's High Note.
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1: Good morning. From the CFNR Newsroom, I'm Jeff Blagden, and this is your 6:30 News Update. Only twice in its history has BC had more evacuees than the 20,000 currently out of their homes. Both of those were also owing to wildfires in 2023 and 2017, when a record 65,000 were evacuated. On top of that, it's estimated close to 50,000 livestock animals had to be left behind. Most of both are owing to the Bald Range fire, which continues to spread into Summerland. The largest fires are still raging in the South Cariboo, though, now spanning over 2,300 square kilometers. Smoke will blanket most of the province today, including the Northwest, later this afternoon, but that isn't entirely a bad thing. Smoke thins out oxygen, helping to stop the spread of wildfires for crews fighting the flames. But if you have respiratory issues, allergies, or are elderly or pregnant, you should probably stick inside today, with AC, air purifiers, or dehumidifiers running if you have them. And coming up at 7, you can probably guess what the cause of yesterday's City West outage was, but I'll tell you anyway. Canadians want their U.S. ambassador declared the first American persona non grata ever, and shellfish harvesting on Haida Gwaii remains closed due to toxins. More on all that and more at 7 o'clock, but first, sports and weather. In the sports world, Game 1 of the Canadian Elite Basketball League's first ever championship series is set for today. In the past, the championship has been decided by a single game, but will now be a best of three. Brampton will host Game 1 at 4 o'clock as their Honey Badgers take on the Winnipeg Sea Bears. It would be the Honey Badgers' second ring and first since moving from Hamilton, and Winnipeg's first period. And don't look now, but after winning four of their last five, the Blue Jays' playoff hopes may not be dashed. They sit just 2.5 games out of the last AL wildcard berth after downing the Red Sox 5-3 yesterday. They'll play the third of a four-game set at 4 o'clock, sending Jose Soriano to the mound. And taking a quick look at your updated temperatures now. 14 in Fort Nelson, 11 in Fort St. John, 9 in Moberly Lake, 9 in Atlin, 9 in Dease Lake and Lower Post as well, 8 in the Cariboo and Central Interior, 11 in Bella Coola, 10 in Bella Bella, 12 in the Bulkley Valley and Lakes, 14 in Skidigit, 10 in Prince Rupert, and 13 in Terrace and Kitimat. More news on the way at 7 o'clock. If you see anything newsworthy before then, send us an email, news@cfnrfm.ca. 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

your nation, your station, CFNR from 1992. Red Hot Chili Peppers, great to be with you this morning. It's Fish in for CP. Times like these, man, if you've not been playing along, then what's going on? It's super easy. Just go to cfnrfm.ca. We want you to go see the Foo Fighters. Man, the last time they played in Vancouver was September 8th of 2018 at the Rogers Arena during their Concrete and Gold tour. That was a long time ago. That's almost 10. Ooh, I'm not even going to say it. Not even going to say it. We want you and a friend to go see that. So every time you're going to hear a keyword at 8:10, 10:10, 3:10, and 5:10. And when you hear the keyword, pop that sucker into cfnrfm.ca.

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Hey, I don't know if you've seen this. There's this little black bear, little cub, that is always appearing on the side of the road as you're driving into Kitimat. And so we're looking for a name for it. Something fun, you know. So far, I think Walter is winning, but we've got a Google Doc up on our Facebook page, CFNR2. CFNR up on Facebook. You can check it out. Just something fun. If you've seen this bear, we have two.

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1: Good morning. From the CFNR Newsroom, I'm Jeff Blagden. This is your 7 o'clock news report. Only twice in its history has BC had more evacuees than the 20,000 currently out of their homes. Both of those were also owing to wildfires in 2023 and 2017, when a record 65,000 were evacuated. On top of that, it's estimated close to 50,000 livestock animals had to be left behind. Most of both are owing to the Bald Range Fire, which continues to spread into Summerland. The largest fires are still raging in the South Cariboo, though, now spanning over 2,300 square kilometers. Smoke will blanket most of the province today, including the northwest, later this afternoon, but that isn't entirely a bad thing. Smoke thins out oxygen, helping to stop the spread of wildfires for crews fighting the flames. But if you have respiratory issues, allergies, or are elderly or pregnant, you should probably stick inside today with AC, air purifiers, or dehumidifiers running if you have them. I'm starting to sound like a broken record, but yesterday's City West outage was caused by copper thieves. It's the third internet and phone outage covering everything west of Prince George for the same reason since May. Services dropped around 10 a.m. due to a cut wire in Alberta, which also impacted Rogers Network through to Alaska. Normally, services would shift to a backup line, but wildfires down south prevented that. Services were back online by 7 o'clock last night. Ironically, it came on the same day Skeena MLA Claire Rote sent a letter to Minister of Citizen Services Diana Gibson about the last outage. She says wire thieves and wildfires should be treated as threats to critical services that isolate the Northwest even more and need to have reliable redundancies in place. But she also penned a letter after the May outage and has not received a response detailing any provincial actions. More than 30,000 Canadians have signed a petition to have U.S. Ambassador to Canada Pete Hoekstra kicked out of the country. Hoekstra has ruffled plenty of feathers lately, pushing President Donald Trump's 51st state rhetoric. He also chastised the last federal election for its anti-American tone, which he called dangerous for Canadians. The petition accuses him of meddling in Canadian politics in a way that harms diplomacy further. It calls for him to be declared persona non grata and deported. Green Party leader Elizabeth May is set to present the petition in the House of Commons this fall. If it goes through, Hoekstra would be the first American diplomat ever declared persona non grata by Ottawa. And the First Nations Development Corporations will soon be able to tap into a new $900,000 fund to help increase capacity. Each corporation can apply for 90% of funds up to $75,000 each through the First Nations Business Development Capacity Building Fund. Through it, they can hire consultants to leverage and capitalize on large-scale projects in their regions. It's offered through the Northern Development Initiative Trust, and applications will open on September 2nd. They're also making $1.8 million available to help businesses acquire capital projects to expand their markets. That's providing up to $200,000 or 75% of costs for each project. In a twist, doctors are now coming from the U.S. to B.C. to practice. It's a reversal of the common trend of medical professionals training in the province, then moving. Changes to licensing requirements made last summer are making it easier for U.S.-trained doctors to make the move without reassessment. Since then, three have moved to Pender Harbor, an isolated community on the Sunshine Coast. But it spells good news for isolated northern communities and their ability to draw in much-needed doctors. The province is currently running ads in northwestern U.S. states to try to lure healthcare professionals north. Doctors who have made the move say they prefer the patient-first route of Canadian healthcare over the insurance-first U.S. system. And that's your news for this hour. Got more news coming up for you in about 30 minutes. Sports and weather, next.
2: 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If you see anything newsworthy, send us an email, news@cfnrfm.ca.
1: In the sports world, Game 1 of the Canadian Elite Basketball League's first-ever championship series is set for today. In the past, the championship has been decided by a single game, but will now be a best of three. Brampton will host Game 1 at 4 o'clock as their Honey Badgers take on the Winnipeg Sea Bears. It would be the Honey Badgers' second ring and first since moving from Hamilton, and Winnipeg's first period. We're on to the Final Four at the National Bank Open as well, but no Canadians remain in the field. Defending champion Ben Shelton will take on Lerner Tien in an All-American semifinal today. And a third American, Brandon Nakashima, will face Rafael Hodor in the second matchup. And don't look now, but after winning four of their last five, the Blue Jays' playoff hopes may not be dashed yet. They sit just 2.5 games out of the last AL wildcard berth after downing the Red Sox 5-3 yesterday. They'll play the third of a four-game set at 4 o'clock, sending Jose Soriano to the mound. And taking a look outside, cloudy and rainy in the Peace region today with thunder shower risks and highs hitting 20, currently 12. Atlin gets mostly sunshine with a high of 22, 9 for now. Cloudy and rainy for the Stikine with a chance of thunder showers, 21 is the high, currently 9. In the Caribou and Central Interior, rain and thunder showers with highs reaching 24 from a current 8. For the Bulkley Valley and Lakes, more clouds, more showers, more thunder shower risks with highs of 25, 12 right now. On the Central Coast, cloudy with thunder shower risks this morning, but clearing up later on, highs of 26, currently 10. On the North Coast and high to Guay, sunshine with highs of 21, 13 right now. And inland to Terrace and Kitimat, cloudy and rainy, possible thunder showers leaving highs of 27, currently 13. 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If you see anything newsworthy before then, send us an email, news@cfnrfm.ca. 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

0: Nation, your station, CFNR, it's Fish in for CP. Have you noticed as you're going through the grocery store that there's like a massive amount of like high protein stuff now? High protein bread, all sorts of stuff. Well, high protein ketchup could be the next thing that you see. This is a thing in Russia and New Zealand. And so they finally managed to boost ketchup's protein content by adding stuff like green algae, jumping from about 1.6% to about 6.3%, nearly four times higher. You remember that like green and purple ketchup from like back in the day? I know millennials will kind of get this one. Gross stuff, dude. Finally, a way to make fries less unhealthy, right?
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1: Well, as if vinyl wasn't enough, CDs may be making a comeback. According to a new mid-year music industry data result, CD sales are up 16%, outpacing vinyl, which grew just 2.4% over the same period. 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
1: Good morning. From the CFNR Newsroom, I'm Jeff Blagden. This is your 7:30 News Update. Only twice in its history has BC had more evacuees than the 20,000 currently out of their homes. Both of those were also owing to wildfires in 2023 and 2017, when a record 65,000 were evacuated. On top of that, it's estimated close to 50,000 livestock animals have had to be left behind. Most of both are owing to the Bald Range Fire, which continues to spread into Summerland. The largest fires, though, are still raging in the South Cariboo and now spanning over 2,300 square kilometers. Smoke will blanket most of the province today, including the northwest, later this afternoon, but that isn't entirely a bad thing. Smoke thins out oxygen, helping to stop the spread of wildfires for crews fighting the flames. But if you have respiratory issues, allergies, or are elderly or pregnant, you should probably stick inside today with AC, air purifiers, or dehumidifiers running if you have them. And coming up at 8, you can probably guess what the cause of yesterday's City West outage was, but I'll tell you anyway. Doctors are starting to move north from the U.S. to B.C. in a reverse of the norm. And shellfish harvesting on Haida Gwaii remains closed due to toxins. More on all that and more at 8 o'clock, but first, sports and weather. In the sports world, Game 1 of the Canadian Elite Basketball League's first ever championship series is set for today. In the past, the championship has been decided by a single game, but will now be a best of three. Brampton will host Game 1 at 4 o'clock as their Honey Badgers take on the Winnipeg Sea Bears. It would be the Honey Badgers' second ring and first since moving from Hamilton, and Winnipeg's first period. And don't look now, but after winning four of their last five, the Blue Jays' playoff hopes may not be dashed after all. They sit just 2.5 games out of the last AL wildcard berth after downing the Red Sox 5-3 yesterday. They'll play the third of a four-game set at 4 o'clock, sending Jose Soriano to the mound. And taking a quick look at your updated temperatures now. 14 in Fort Nelson, 11 in Fort St. John, 10 in Moberly Lake, 9 in Atlin, 8 in Dease Lake, 9 in Lower Post, 10 in the Cariboo and Central Interior, 11 in Bella Coola, 10 in Bella Bella, 12 in the Bulkley Valley and Lakes, 14 in Skidigat, 10 in Prince Rupert, and 13 in Terrace and Kitimat. More news on the way at 8 o'clock. If you see anything newsworthy before then, send us an email, news@cfnrfm.ca. 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

Just when you think you're original, looks like 12% of millennials have gotten a tattoo of this. I'll give you a second. Is their pet? Is that you?

0: a winner with CFNR. The Foo Fighters are rocking Vancouver, and CFNR wants to put you in the crowd. 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
1: Good morning. From the CFNR Newsroom, I'm Jeff Blagden. This is your 8 o'clock news report. Only twice in its history has BC had more evacuees than the 20,000 currently out of their homes. Both of those were also owing to wildfires in 2023 and 2017, when a record 65,000 were evacuated. On top of that, it's estimated that close to 50,000 livestock animals had to be left behind as well. Most of both are owing to the Bald Range fire, which continues to spread into Summerland. The largest fires, though, are still raging in the South Caribou, now spanning over 2,300 square kilometers. Smoke will blanket most of the province today, including the Northwest, later this afternoon, but that isn't entirely a bad thing. Smoke thins out oxygen, helping to stop the spread of wildfires for crews fighting the flames. But if you have respiratory issues, allergies, or are elderly or pregnant, you should probably stick inside today with AC, air purifiers, or dehumidifiers running if you have them. I'm starting to sound like a broken record, but yesterday's City West outage was caused by copper thieves. It's the third internet and phone outage covering everything west of Prince George for the same reason since May. Services dropped around 10 a.m. due to a cut wire in Alberta, which also impacted Rogers Network through to Alaska. Normally, services would shift to a backup line, but wildfires down south prevented that. Services were back online by 7 o'clock last night. Ironically, it came on the same day Skeena MLA Claire Rette sent a letter to Minister of Citizen Services Diana Gibson about the last outage. She says wire thieves and wildfires should be treated as threats to critical services that isolate the Northwest even more and need to have reliable redundancies in place. But she also penned a letter after the May outage and has not received a response detailing any provincial actions. North End beaches on Haida Gwaii remain closed to all shellfish harvesting, with toxins still above safe levels. Saxitoxin levels have been above the Food Inspection Agency's cutoff point since mid-May. They had reached a peak of over 7 times the safe limit in mid-June before tapering off, but are back to nearly 3 times the limit. Harvesting remains closed everywhere between Rose Split and Waia Point until further notice. It covers all bivalves, including mussels, scallops, razor and butter clams, and more. Saxitoxins can cause paralytic shellfish poisoning, which can lead to serious neurological and respiratory issues, including paralysis and death. South Beach levels also remain elevated. More than 30,000 Canadians have signed a petition to have U.S. Ambassador to Canada Pete Hoekstra kicked out of the country. Hoekstra has ruffled plenty of feathers lately, pushing President Donald Trump's 51st state rhetoric. He also chastised the last federal election for its anti-American tone, which he called dangerous for Canadians. The petition accuses him of meddling in Canadian politics in a way that harms diplomacy further. It calls for him to be declared persona non grata and deported. Green Party leader Elizabeth May is set to present the petition at the House of Commons this fall. If it goes through, Hoekstra would be the first American diplomat ever declared persona non grata by Ottawa. And in a twist, doctors are now coming from the U.S. to B.C. to practice. It's a reversal of the common trend of medical professionals training in the province, then moving. Changes to licensing requirements made last summer are making it easier for U.S.-trained doctors to make the move without reassessment. Since then, 3 have moved to Pender Harbor, an isolated community on the Sunshine Coast. But it spells good news for isolated northern communities' ability to draw in much-needed doctors. The province is currently running ads in northwestern U.S. states to try to lure healthcare professionals north. Doctors who have made the move say they prefer the patient-first routine of Canadian healthcare over the insurance-first U.S. system. And that's your news for this hour. We got more coming up for you in about 30 minutes, but sports and weather next.
2: 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If you see anything newsworthy, send us an email, news@cfnrfm.ca.
1: In the sports world, Game 1 of the Canadian Elite Basketball League's first ever championship series is set for today. In the past, the championship has been decided by a single game. It will now be a best of 3. Brampton will host Game 1 at 4 o'clock as their Honey Badgers take on the Winnipeg Sea Bears. It would be the Honey Badgers' second ring and first since moving from Hamilton, and Winnipeg's first period. We're on to the Final Four at the National Bank Open, but no Canadians remain in the field. Defending champion Ben Shelton will take on Lerner Tien in an All-American semifinal today. And a third American, Brandon Nakashima, will face Rafael Hodor in the second matchup. And don't look now, but after winning four of their last five, the Blue Jays' playoff hopes may not be dashed after all. They sit just 2.5 games out of the last AL wildcard berth after downing the Red Sox 5-3 yesterday. They'll play the third of a four-game set at 4 o'clock, sending Jose Soriano to the mound. And taking a look outside, cloudy and rainy in the Peace region today with thundershower risks and highs hitting 20, currently 12. Atlin gets mostly sunshine with a high of 22, 11 for now. Cloudy and rainy for the Stikine as well with a chance of thundershowers. 21 is the high, currently 9. In the Caribou and Central Interior, rain and thundershowers with highs reaching 24 from a current 10. For the Bulkley Valley and Lakes, some more clouds and showers with possible thundershowers. Highs at 25, 12 right now. On the Central Coast, cloudy with thundershower risks this morning. Clearing up later on, though, leaving highs at 26, currently 11. On the North Coast and Haida Gwaii, sunshine with highs at 21, 12 right now. And inland to Terrace and Kitimat, cloudy with rain and possible thundershowers, leaving highs at 27, currently 13. 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
2: 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E-V-E-R-L-O-N-G. Everlong is your keyword. We want to send you to Vancouver. Two-night stay, a round-trip airfare, and two tickets to see the Foo Fighters September 20th. And each code word gives you another chance to win. We'll make the announcement coming up on the 31st. Thank you to Rupert Square Mall, Dish and Dine, Gitwaga Band, City Furniture Terrace, Taltan Band Council, and Stanvik Pump Service. Times like these contest. Your next code word is coming up at 10:10, and this hour's was Everlong, E-V-E-R-L-O-N-G, one word.
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0: Is it just me, or is Phil Collins making a huge resurgence lately? 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Your Nation, your station, CFNR. Jeff's got you covered for news, sports, and weather. It's coming up. Stick around.
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1: Good morning. From the CFNR Newsroom, I'm Jeff Blagden. This is your 8:30 News Update. Only twice in its history has BC had more evacuees than the 20,000 currently out of their homes, but both of those were also owing to wildfires in 2023 and 2017, when a record 65,000 were evacuated. On top of that, it's estimated close to 50,000 livestock animals have had to be left behind. Most of both are owing to the Bald Range Fire, which continues to spread into Summerland. The largest fires, though, are still raging in the South Cariboo, now spanning 2,300 square kilometers combined. Smoke will blanket most of the province today, including the Northwest, later this afternoon, but that isn't entirely a bad thing. Smoke thins out oxygen, helping to stop the spread of wildfires for crews fighting the flames. But if you have respiratory issues, allergies, or are elderly or pregnant, you should probably stick inside today with AC, air purifiers, or dehumidifiers running if you have them. And coming up at 9, you can probably guess what the cause of yesterday's City West outage was, but I'll tell you anyway. And shellfish harvesting on Haida Gwaii remains closed due to dangerous toxins. More on all that and more at 9 o'clock, but first, sports and weather. In the sports world, Game 1 of the Canadian Elite Basketball League's first-ever championship series is set for today. In the past, the championship has been decided by a single game, but will now be best of three. Brampton will host Game 1 at 4 o'clock as their Honey Badgers take on the Winnipeg Sea Bears. It would be the Honey Badgers' second ring and first since moving from Hamilton, and Winnipeg's first period. And don't look now, but after winning four of their last five, the Blue Jays' playoff hopes may not be dashed after all. They sit just 2.5 games out of the last AL wildcard berth after downing the Red Sox 5-3 yesterday. They'll play the third of a four-game set at 4 o'clock, sending Jose Soriano to the mound. And taking a quick look at your updated temperatures now. 14 in Fort Nelson, 11 in Fort St. John, 10 in Moberly Lake, 11 in Atlin, 9 in both East Lake and Lower Post, 11 in the Cariboo and Central Interior, 14 in Bella Coola, 13 in Bella Bella, 12 in the Bulkley Valley and Lakes, 15 in Skidigat, 13 in Prince Rupert, 14 in Terrace and Kitimat. More news on the way at 9 o'clock. If you see anything newsworthy before then, send us an email, news@cfnrfm.ca. 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
2: Simigigat, Sigamana, Legigigat. We are the Kitsum Kalum, an original tribe of the Tsimshian Nation. Tsimshian means people of the Skeena River. Our ancestry and cultural heritage connect us to the land, a central principle sustaining Kitsum Kalum since time immemorial. Kitsum Kalum will continue to practice our inherent rights as caretakers and our authority to manage our territories from the coast down the Skeena River to the mountains inland, as we have for generations, and will ensure the continued stewardship of our resources in generations for time to come. Arayuh, Tsimshian law, our rules governing our peoples, economic rights, and relations with other First Nations. Our long-standing political system, which operates under the hereditary chiefs and matriarchs, is alive and well despite the complex implications of colonization. We have a sacred trust and responsibility to care for our traditional territory, and our connection to the coast and the Skeena are part of who we are as Tsimshian. Kitsum Kalum, an original tribe of the Tsimshian Nation.
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0: You may have seen this on Facebook. I don't trust it. I don't know about you. They have said that this is a Canadian study, by the way, that you don't need vacation or hours of free time to get leisure into your day. They're suggesting that watching birds, smelling flowers, playing a quick game of cards, or just feeling the sun can reduce stress and leave you feeling more optimistic and joyful. They've called them micro moments. This sounds like something that corporate made. It's like right down the line from Office Space. But they are right, though. I think. Maybe. 5 minutes. Just watching some plants, eating chocolate, which I'm great at. Chatting with a coworker. Yeah, corporate made this, for sure. 100%. Some guy in an office. How you doing? About 8:30 in the morning. It's Fish with you. Coming up will be Tom Cochran, John Mellencamp. We got another high note for you. And speaking of corporate, man, Gen Z not feeling too great. We'll get into reasons why just after the break.
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1: And a new Harris poll suggested that Gen Z is redefining what the perfect weekend looks like. And it's a lot quieter than you might expect. The survey found that 74% of Gen Z adults spend at least half of their weekends at home. And 73% also say that staying in has become their default plan. The biggest reasons? Saving money, like all of us. Taking time to recharge, I can feel that one. And many saying the rising cost of restaurants

0: restaurants, bars, and entertainment just made it less appealing. I guess you can call that your third space. Despite the stay-at-home trend, the report found Gen Z isn't giving up on socializing, but they're instead embracing soft socializing. Movie nights, working out, coffee dates, game nights, walks, other low-cost, low-pressure activities. In fact, 85% say that they're actively looking for affordable ways to spend time with other people. That's kind of nice, you know? The research kind of also said and revealed a downside. More than half of Gen Z respondents said that they feel lonely on weekends. 71% believe that they're missing out on kinds of social experiences older generations enjoyed. So while the stereotype may be that young adults are choosing to stay home, the reality is they're doing it because it's what their budgets allow and not because that's exactly what they want to do. Have you seen this? What do you think? Something to consider for this hour's High Note.
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1: Good morning. From the CFNR Newsroom, I'm Jeff Blagden. This is your 9 o'clock news update. Only twice in its history has BC had more evacuees than the 20,000 currently out of their homes. Both of those were also owing to wildfires in 2023 and 2017, when a record 65,000 were evacuated. On top of that, it's estimated close to 50,000 livestock animals have had to be left behind. Most of both are owing to the Bald Range fire, which continues to spread into Summerland. The largest fires, though, are still raging in the South Cariboo and are now spanning over 2,300 square kilometers combined. Smoke will blanket most of the province today, including the northwest later this afternoon, but that isn't entirely a bad thing. Smoke thins out oxygen, helping to stop the spread of wildfires for crews fighting the flames. But if you have respiratory issues, allergies, or are elderly or pregnant, you should probably stick inside today with AC, air purifiers, or dehumidifiers running if you have them. I'm starting to sound like a broken record, but yesterday's City West outage was caused by copper thieves. It's the third internet and phone outage covering everything west of Prince George for the same reason since May. Services dropped at around 10 a.m. due to a cut wire in Alberta, which also impacted Rogers Network through to Alaska. Normally, services would shift to a backup line, but wildfires down south prevented that. Services were back online by 7 o'clock last night. Ironically, it came on the same day Skeena MLA Claire Rette sent a letter to Minister of Citizen Services Diana Gibson about the last outage. She says wire thieves and wildfires should be treated as threats to critical services that isolate the Northwest even more and need to have reliable redundancies in place. But she also penned a letter after the May outage and has not received a response detailing any provincial actions. And North End beaches on Haida Gwaii remain closed to all shellfish harvesting, with toxins still above safe levels. SAC's toxin levels have been above the Food Inspection Agency's cutoff point since mid-May. They had reached a peak of over 7 times the safe limit in mid-June before tapering off, but are back to nearly 3 times the limit now. Harvesting remains closed everywhere but everywhere between Rose Spit and Waya Point until further notice. It covers all bivalves, including mussels, scallops, razor and butter clams, and more. Saxitoxins can cause paralytic shellfish poisoning, which can lead to serious neurological and respiratory issues, including paralysis and even death. South Beach levels are also remaining elevated. And that's your news for this hour. Got more news coming up for you at 11 o'clock, but let's get you some sports and weather first. In the sports world, Game 1 of the Canadian Elite Basketball League's first ever championship series is set for today. In the past, the championship has been decided by a single game, but will now be a best of three. Brampton will host Game 1 at 4 o'clock as their Honey Badgers take on the Winnipeg Sea Bears. It would be the Honey Badgers' second ring, and the first since moving to Hamilton, and from Hamilton, and Winnipeg's first period. And don't look now, but after winning 4 of their last 5, the Blue Jays' playoff hopes may not be dashed after all. They sit just 2.5 games out of the last AL wildcard berth after downing the Red Sox 5-3 yesterday. They'll play the third of a 4-game set at 4 o'clock, sending Jose Soriano to the mound. And taking a quick look at your updated temperatures now. 14 in Fort Nelson, 11 in Fort St. John, 10 in Moberly Lake, 11 in Atlin, 9 in Dease Lake and Lower Post, 11 in the Cariboo and Central Interior, 14 in Bella Coola, 13 in Bella Bella, 12 in the Bulkley Valley and Lakes, 15 in Skidigat, 14 in Prince Rupert, and 14 in Terrace and Kitimat. More news on the way at 11 o'clock. If you see anything newsworthy before then, send us an email, news@cfnrfm.ca. 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

Black Crowes, Your Nation, Your Station, CFNR. Hey, have you been going up to Kitimat any time recently? There's this black bear, this little cub that you may have seen on the side of the road. We're looking for a name for it. Just something to take your mind off work a little bit. For the past few weeks, Kobe's been seeing this bear on the way to Kitimat. Wants to come up for a name for it. We got a Google Doc up on Facebook. If you want to contribute, then by all means, just a little something fun to think about. I got the High Note coming up later on. Just have the Rush and Meantime, Wild Tea and the Spirit.

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Apparently, there are like a bunch of different songs that Rush has been playing. 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How you doing? I'm like shielding my eyes from like a bunch of YouTube videos. Obsessively trying not to know what Rush is playing. But they're like opening up stuff from like Farewell to Kings and Presto. This means a lot to learn to like nerds like me. I'm on a

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apparently it's really healthy for you to eat the watermelon part that's like not red. The USDA added an official nutrition profile for the watermelon rind. That's right, the jacket of the watermelon. It's packed full of potassium and vitamin C. I don't know if that means anything, but if you are lacking in those two, then go and get to it. 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Oh, yeah. People think I'm

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Miss Molly, that's it. I'm out of here. Have yourself a good one. Your Nation, your station, CFNR, it's Fish signing off. CP may be back. I wish him well wherever he is. And we have our next contest keyword coming up at 10 o'clock. Times like these. I want to send you to Vancouver with a friend, airfare, and a hotel. And, I mean, you get to see the Foo Fighters on September 20th. It's a pretty awesome deal. You're going to have to listen in for those keywords, though. 810, 1010, 310, and 510. When you hear it, enter it in on our website, cfnrfm.ca. All right, that's it for me. Have a good one. Going to leave you with NXS, Your Nation, Your Station, CFNR. Cheers. Let's chat again another time.

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1: Good morning. From the CFNR Newsroom, I'm Jeff Blagden, and this is your 11 o'clock news update. Only twice in its history has BC had more evacuees than the 20,000 currently out of their homes. Both of those were also owing to wildfires in 2023 and 2017, where there was a record 65,000 evacuated. On top of that, it's estimated that close to 50,000 livestock animals have had to be left behind. Most of both are owing to the Bald Range fire, which continues to spread into Summerland. The largest fires, though, still raging, are in the South Cariboo, now spanning over 2,300 square kilometers combined. Smoke will blanket most of the province today, including the northwest, later this afternoon, but that isn't entirely a bad thing. Smoke thins out oxygen, helping to stop the spread of wildfires for crews fighting the flames. But if you have respiratory issues, allergies, or are elderly or pregnant, you should probably stick inside today with AC, air purifiers, or dehumidifiers running if you have them. I'm starting to sound like a broken record, but yesterday's City West outage was caused by copper thieves. It's the third internet and phone outage covering everything west of Prince George for the same reason since May. Services dropped around 10 a.m. due to a cut wire in Alberta, which also impacted Rogers Network through to Alaska. Normally, services would shift to a backup line, but wildfires down south prevented that. Services were back online by 7 o'clock last night. Ironically, it came on the same day Skeena MLA Claire Rete sent a letter to Minister of Citizen Services Diana Gibson about the last outage. She says wire thieves and wildfires should be treated as threats to critical services that isolate the Northwest even more and need to have reliable redundancies in place. But she also penned a letter after the May outage and has not received a response detailing any provincial actions. And North End beaches on Haida Gwaii remain closed to all shellfish harvesting, with toxins still above safe levels. Saxitoxin levels have been above the Food Inspection Agency's cutoff point since mid-May. They had reached a peak of over seven times the safe limit in mid-June before tapering off, but are now back to nearly three times that limit. Harvesting remains closed everywhere between Rose Spit and Waia Point until further notice. It covers all bivalves, including mussels, scallops, razor and butter clams, and more. Saxitoxins can cause paralytic shellfish poisoning, which can lead to serious neurological and respiratory issues, including paralysis and death. South Beach levels also remain elevated. And that's your news for this hour. More news on the way for you at noon, but first, let's get you some sports and weather. In the sports world, Game 1 of the Canadian Elite Basketball League's first ever championship series is set for today. In the past, the championship has been decided by a single game, but will now be a best of three. Brampton will host Game 1 at 4 o'clock as their Honey Badgers take on the Winnipeg Sea Bears. It would be the Honey Badgers' second ring and first since moving from Hamilton, and Winnipeg's first period. And don't look now, but after winning four of their last five, the Blue Jays' playoff hopes may not be dashed after all. They sit just 2.5 games out of the last AL wildcard berth after downing the Red Sox 5-3 yesterday. They'll play the third of a four-game set at 4 o'clock, sending Jose Soriano to the mound. And taking a quick look at your updated temperatures now. 14 in Fort Nelson, 12 in both Fort St. John and Moberly Lake, 14 in Atlin, 11 in Dease Lake, 10 in Lower Post, 16 in the Cariboo and Central Interior, 19 in Bella Coola, 17 in Bella Bella, 18 in the Bulkley Valley and Lakes, 16 in Skidigit, 14 in Prince Rupert, and 18 in Terrace and Kitimat. More news on the way at 12 o'clock. If you see anything newsworthy before then, send us an email, news@cfnrfm.ca. 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
1: Yotes Kobe Smith Kilasa Nugwa. Only twice in its history has BC had more evacuees than 20,000 currently out of their homes. Both of those were also owing to wildfires in 2023 and 2017, when a record 65,000 were evacuated. On top of that, it is estimated close to 50,000 livestock animals had been left behind. Most of them are owing to the Bull Range fire, which continues to spread into Summerland. The largest fires are still raging in the South Cariboo, now spanning over 2,300 square kilometers. Smoke will blanket most of the province today, including in the northwest, later this afternoon. But that isn't entirely a bad thing. Smoke thins out oxygen, helping to stop spread of wildfire for crews fighting the flames. But if you have respiratory issues, allergies, or elderly or pregnant, you should probably stick inside today with AC air purifiers running. Well, it's another cable theft that caused a City West outage yesterday. It's the third internet and phone outage covering everything west of Prince George for the same reason since May. Services dropped around 10 a.m. due to a cut wire in Alberta, which also impacted Rogers Network through to Alaska. Normally, services would shift to a backup line, but wildfires down south prevented that. Services were back online by 7 o'clock last night. Ironically, it came on the same day as Skeena MLA Claire Ratte sent out a letter to Minister Citizen Services Diana Gibson about the last outage. She says wire thieves and wildfires should be threatened as threats to critical services that isolate the Northwest even more and need to have reliable redundants. But she also penned a letter after the May outage and has not received a response detailing any provincial actions. 10 research teams from across Canada are set to soon study the effects of cannabis on the brain with help from $24 million in federal funding. The scientific director at the Canadian Institutes of Health Researchers says Canadian researchers on cannabis and its health effects geared up after the drug was legalized in 2018. However, Dr. Patricia Conrad says there are still many gaps in knowledge that researchers will address. She also says data collected through more than 3,000 people of all ages recruited for the study will open for other Canadian researchers to use their own studies about cannabis. First Nations Development Corporations will soon be able to tap into a new $900,000 fund to help increase capacity. Each corporation can apply for 90% of funds up to $75,000 each through the First Nations Business Development Capacity Building Fund. Through it, they can hire consultants to leverage and capitalize on large-scale projects in their region. It offered through the Northern Development Initiative Trust, and applicants will open on September 2nd. They'll also be making $1.8 million available to help businesses acquire capital projects to expand their market. That's providing up to $200,000 or 75% of cost for each project. At your news to the hour, if there's news in your community, contact a news team by emailing news@cfnrfm.ca. We're going to take a break and be right back with your sports and weather.
2: Simigigat, Sigamana, Ligigigat. We are Kitsumkalem, an original tribe of the Tsimshian Nation. Tsimshian means people of the Skeena River. Our ancestral lands are like you, are located in and around the Kitsumkalem watershed, Skeena River, and North Coast. Kitsumkalem has always been intimately connected with the other Tsimshian tribes through marriages, adoptions, and sharing of our resources and common ground. To shed more light on this message, here's our Samoigit Weetadildal of Wapsligap, Hereditary Chief Don Roberts.
3: What the word Tsimshian means, people in the river. No, we're people up the Tsimshian. We're people of multiple resources, and we're people that were all one. And we got different tribes, different WAPs, but we're still one.
2: Kitsumkalem, an original tribe of the Tsimshian Nation.
1: In sports, the Jays will continue their push for an American League wildcard spot against the Red Sox. Toronto has won the first two contests of a four-game series and sits 2.5 games out of the final wildcard spot. There are three games in the WNBA tonight, with the Toronto Temple looking to snap a 9-game losing streak when they visit the Dallas Wings, who've jumped three straight. League-leading Minnesota Lynx will visit Portland, while Golden State puts a 4-game winning streak on the line against Chicago. And the Winnipeg Sea Bears and Badminton Honey Badgers open the Canadian Elite Basketball League's first best-of-three championship series. Badminton hosts Game 1 before the series goes to Winnipeg for Game 2 on Saturday. A deciding third game, if necessary, will take place on Sunday in Manitoba. And that's your sports update today. Fair weather at this hour across the region, and the Peace is sunny with 15. Allen, sunny with 15. For the Sakin, sunny with 12. In the Caribou and Central Interior, sunny with 18. Bulky Volume Lake, sunny with 20. For the Central Coast, sunny with 19. On the North Coast and Haida Gwaii, sunny with 18. And inland to Terrace and Kitimat, sunny with 20. 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
1: Yo, it's Kobe Smith, Kilas in Nugwa. The Bald Range wildfire in the South Okanagan has grown again to almost 185 square kilometers as crews work to contain its spread. BC Wildfire Service says in an update that crews are working to build up the guard on the southern flank of the fire. And backup control lines have also been established in case the guard cannot hold the blaze. Wildfire Service says the winds are forecasted from the north over the next few days with a chance of thunderstorm activity, although the crews are expecting a decrease in fire behavior on its northern flank. The fire is one of the four out-of-control wildfires of note in BC, with two fires in the Brunswick complex near Boston Bar and a massive Pier Lake fire near Clinton being the others. The Kitsum Kalum Band Council has said they are concerned about toxic drug issue within their community. The nation has said that if members are involved or even suspected being involved with toxic drugs, that they want the community to know they are working with the RCMP. The nation has also said if you reside in a band-owned housing unit, if you are engaging in illegal drug activity from that home, it can result in eviction. RCMP have said if you see any suspicious activity to call 911 so it can be documented. You can also reach the non-emergency line at 250-638-7400, as calling the RCMP helps more than posting on social media. Kitsum Kalum Band Council has said there are supports available by contacting the Kitsum Kalum Health Department at 250-635-6172. North End beaches on Haida Gwaii remain closed to all shellfish harvesting, with toxins still above safe levels. SAC's toxin levels have been above the Food Inspection Agency cutoff point since mid-May. They have reached the peak of over seven times the safe limit in mid-June before tapering off, but are back to nearly three times the limit. Harvesting remains closed elsewhere between Rose Spit and Weewa Point until further notice. It covers including mussels, scallops, razor, and butter clams, and more. Sax toxins can cause shellfish poisoning, which can lead to serious neurological and respiratory issues, including paralysis and death. South Beach levels also remain elevated. Telecom company TELUS says it's committing $2 million to help customers who have been affected by wildfires across BC. Vancouver-based company says the money will go toward network connectivity, data top-ups, and bill credits for affected customers as well as related charities. The company says it has also delivered emergency kits, including cell phones and power bricks, to evacuation centers in the province while working with First Nations on connectivity needs. It is also working to maintain cellular network operations in all areas with extreme fire conditions, including moving in power generators to keep cell sites operational while commercial power is affected by wildfires. That's your news of the hour. If there's news in your community, contact our news team by emailing news at cfnrfam.ca. In sports, the Blue Jays will continue their push for an American League wildcard spot against the Red Sox. Toronto has won the first two contests of the four-game series and sits 2.5 games out of the final wildcard spot. As for temperatures at this hour across the region, in the Peace 16, Allen 18, same for the Stikine. In the Caribou and San Lateer, 22, Bulky Valley and Lakes 23, for the Central Coast 25, on the North Coast and Haida Gwaii 20, and inland to Terrace and Kitimat 24. 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

Foreigner with Jukebox Hero on your nation, your station, CFNR. Oh my god, he's still like, good day and good afternoon. Eileen and I took the kids to go see the new Spider-Man movie last night, and man, it was packed. Safe to say we weren't the only ones waiting to see this one. And because it's a Marvel movie, of course everybody stayed for the post-credit scene. And if you were there last night and heard some lady say, sit down, it's a Marvel movie, so we stay until the end. Yeah, that was my wife telling our kids to sit down. About halfway through the credits, she leaned over and it was like, I think I said that too loud because now everybody around us is still sitting there waiting too. That might have been my highlight of the night. On top of that, my little ones, you know, talked quite a bit through the movie. So Eileen was like, you know, we should come back again sometime, you know, because we're going to try and catch some things that we missed. So we'll see what happens. I'm also really excited to see The Odyssey sometime. I'm just not sure if I'll get the chance to catch that one because of how long it's been in theaters already. And, yeah, that's enough talk for me for now. Stay tuned for the birthday bash, and then that's and for today's reason to celebrate. And then at the beginning of the third hour, I'll have the code word for another chance to win a trip to see the Foo Fighters live on September 20th. And after trying to keep the kids quiet through Spider-Man, I think I'm ready for something else to do, you know, the talking for a while. Maybe Ophelia has something.

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Coda Chrome by Paul Simon on Your Nation, Your Station, CFNR. It is time for CFNR's birthday bash. Now, if you know somebody with a birthday coming soon, make sure to send me an email, the chat at cfnrfm.ca. Let me know who's celebrating, where they're from, and who the shout-out's coming from. Happy birthday to Deborah Brown from Port Edward, Tina Brown from Thornhill, and Eliza Fox from Terrace. And for my emails, happy big 60th birthday to Tina Marie Brown from Thornhill. Roses are red, violets are blue. Our world is a better place because it is. Love you more, sisters Bev and Susie, and the rest of our awesome Brown family. And a big happy birthday to Chris Hemsworth, who's turning 43 today, who also said, I'd rather be a good man than a good actor. Although if Thor suddenly told me he was, you know, giving up acting to be, put the hammer down to be an accountant, I'll probably check my calendar because I think it's April Fool's. Chalk Circle is on CFNR.

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Daddy Money was shaken on CFNR. All right, there's always a reason to celebrate. This is celebrated. Today is National Vinyl Record Day. My dad had a huge collection of records, and now I'm wondering, where did they all go? He was such a big music fan, and I remember that record player being his way of getting lost in his own little world. So today, dust off an old record, drop the needle, and let that crackle take you back in time. And you never know what you'll find hiding in the old record collection. You might even find the devil himself. So let's show him a little sympathy for the devil. The Rolling Stones are up next on CFNR.

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1: Yo, it's Kobe Smith, Kilasa Nugwa. Only twice in its history has BC had more evacuees than 20,000 currently out of their homes. Both of those were also owing to the wildfires in 2023 and 2017, when a record of 65,000 were evacuated. On top of that, it is estimated that close to 50,000 livestock animals had been left behind. Most of both are owing to the Bald Range fire, which continues to spread into Summerland. The largest fires are still raging in the South Cariboo, now spanning over 2,300 square kilometers. Smoke will blanket most of the province today, including the northwest later this afternoon, but that isn't entirely a bad thing. Smoke thins out oxygen, helping to stop spread of wildfire for crews fighting the flames. But if you have respiratory issues, allergies, or are elderly or pregnant, probably should stay inside today with AC or air purifiers running. Well, city's West outage was caused once again by copper thieves. It is the third internet and phone outage covering everything west of Prince George for the same reason since May. Service dropped around 10 a.m. yesterday due to cut wire in Alberta, which also impacted Rogers Network through to Alaska. Normally, services would shift back up to a backup line, but wildfires down south prevented that. Services were back online by 7 o'clock last night. Ironically, it came on the same day as Skeena MLA Claire Rattay sent out a letter to Minister of Citizen Service Diana Gibson about the last outage. She says wire thieves and wildfires should be threatened as threats to critical services that isolate the Northwest even more and need to have reliable redundancies. But she also penned a letter after the May outage and has not received a response detailing any provincial actions. Doctors are now coming from the U.S. to B.C. to practice. It's a reversal of the common trend of medical professionals training in the province, then moving. Changing to licensing requirements made last summer, making it easier for U.S.-trained doctors to make the move without reassessment. Since then, three have moved to Pender Harbor as an isolated community on the Sunshine Coast. But it spells good news for isolated northern communities' ability to draw in much-needed doctors. The province is currently running ads in northwestern U.S. states to try to lure healthcare professionals north. Doctors who have made the move say they prefer the patient-first route of Canadian healthcare over the insurance-first U.S. system. 10 research teams from across Canada are set to soon study the effects of cannabis on the brain with help from $24 million in federal funding. The scientific director at the Canadian Institute of Health Research says Canadian research on cannabis and its health effects geared up after the drug was legalized in 2018. However, Dr. Patricia Conrad says there are still many gaps in knowledge that researchers will address. She also says data collected through the more than 3,000 people of all ages recruited for the study will open up for other Canadian researchers to use their own studies about cannabis. That's the news of the hour. We're going to take a break and be right back with your sports and weather.
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1: In sports, the Jays will continue their push for an American League wildcard spot against the Red Sox. Toronto has won the first two contests of a four-game series and sits 2.5 games out of the final wildcard spot. There are three games in the WNBA tonight, with the Toronto Temple looking to snap a 9-game losing streak when they visit the Dallas Wings, who've jumped three straight. League-leading Minnesota Lynx will visit Portland, while Golden State puts a 4-game winning streak on the line against Chicago. And the Winnipeg Sea Bears and Badminton Honey Badgers open the Canadian Elite Basketball League's first best-of-three championship series. Badminton hosts Game 1 before the series goes to Winnipeg for Game 2 on Saturday. A deciding third game, if necessary, will take place on Sunday in Manitoba. And that's your sports update today. Fair weather at this hour across the region. In the Peace is sunny with 17. Allen sunny with 21. For the Stikine is sunny with 20. In the Cariboo and Central Ontario, sunny with 24. Bulky Valley Lake, sunny with 23. For the Central Coast, is sunny with 24. On the North Coast in Haida Gwaii, sunny with 20. And in Lantau Terrace and Kitimat, sunny with 25. 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

Elton John with Saturday Night All Right on your nation, your station, CFNR. Good day and good afternoon. There is no doubt about it. Summer is the perfect time to go on vacation. But you know what always bothers me when we do? It's not the long drive. It's not even the traffic when you get into the bigger city. It's trying to get a good night's sleep in a hotel or a B&B. Turns out I'm not the only one who feels this way, because there's actually something called the first night effect. Basically, when you sleep somewhere unfamiliar, your brain stays a little more alert because it's trying to keep an eye on this new environment. Studies have found that people can lose around 20 to 30 minutes of sleep because of this. And apparently there could be a good reason for that, because historically sleeping somewhere unfamiliar could mean danger. So our brains may still be wired to be a little more cautious in a new place. Makes a lot of sense, although I was thinking about a B&B that Eileen and I stayed at twice now. And the second time around, I guess our brains decided, we know this place, we're good, because we were so relaxed. We nearly slept the whole day away. Not exactly ideal when you have when you're in a big city and you have a limited time to, you know, do what you're needing to before having to go home. So apparently that first night on the strange place, on half of your brain is trying to stay asleep while the other half is going, what was that? Did you hear something? Are we safe? Come on, brain. You don't have to be so paranoid. Black Sabbath on CFNR.

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Lonely Nights by Bryan Adams on Your Nation, Your Station, CFNR. Rod Stewart has had a bit of a rough stretch on the road lately. Just days after postponing a Canadian concert because of travel, the 81-year-old legend had to postpone his August 9th show in Cincinnati just hours before he was supposed to hit the stage. At first, fans were told Rod needed an unforeseen but minor medical procedure. We now know he underwent a coronary stent procedure, and thankfully, his publicist said everything went successful and he's recovering well. Doctors have told him to take about 4 weeks off to recuperate, which means the remaining dates of his One Last Time tour have now been canceled. Definitely not the way Rod wanted to finish his stretch of shows, but at 81 years old, I think we can let the guy put his feet up for a bit and take care of himself. We're wishing Rod Stewart a speedy recovery, and since we're talking about him, I think we're going to play some Rod. Here is Do You Think I'm Sexy on CFNR.

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Of gold. Man, I love Neil Young. Welcome back to the Afternoon Drive on CFNR. It is now time for a challenge for the movie and TV buffs. I've got a question for you. I've got a few questions for you today. So keep track of your answers and let's see if you can go for 5 for 5. In The Simpsons, what is the name of the bar Homer frequently visits? Number 2. In Back to the Future, how fast does a DeLorean need to travel through time? Number 3. In The Office, what company does Michael Scott work for? Number 4. The Jurassic Park. What kind of dinosaur does Dr. Alan Grant use a claw to scare the kids at the beginning of the movie? And number 5. In Stranger Things, what is the name given to the alternative dimension connected to Hawkins? Let me know how you did. Text me your answers. Head over to CFNR FM's TikTok. And, you know, leave me a comment. And, you know, that's today's Chad Challenge video. And if you hit send and immediately realize you got one wrong, I know the feeling. There's something that, you know, it's going to be a little heartache tonight. The Eagles are up next on CFNR.

The Eagles on Your Nation, Your Station, CFNR. Alrighty, so earlier I put your movie and TV knowledge to the test with the Chad Challenge, and I gave you five questions, so let's see how you did. Number one, in The Simpsons, what was the name of the bar Homer frequently visits? The answer was Moe's Tavern. Number two, how fast does the DeLorean need to travel through time in Back to the Future? The answer is 88 miles per hour. Number three, in The Office, what company does Michael Scott work for? That would be Dunder Mifflin. And number four, what kind of dinosaur claw does Dr. Alan Grant use to scare the kid at the beginning of Jurassic Park? That was a Velociraptor. And finally, number five, what is the name of the alternative dimension connected to Hawkins in Stranger Things? The Upside Down, that's right. How did you do? And did anybody get five for five? And hey, if you disagree with any of my answers, I don't make the rules. Well, actually, I kind of did today. Either way, that's just the way it is. The Sheepdog's up next on CFNR.

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3: 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In the morning, we have Talent Scouts for 6 to 8-year-olds and Peace Out for ages 9 to 12. 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

Indian Chief by Stevie Salas on Your Nation, Your Station, CFNR. All right, we've got another CFNR remote coming up, and this time we're going to be heading to Andre's in Prince Rupert. We'll be broadcasting live on Saturday, August 22nd from 10 a.m. to 2 p.m., which is located at 601 3rd Avenue West. And I got to tell you, whenever I do these remotes, I love to window shop. And that's just me. I remember talking with Char this one time, and she left with a giant TV. And I was thinking, maybe I could do that sometime. I don't know how my wife would feel about that. She'd be like, you have enough already. Anyway, there are phones, TVs, speakers, appliances. So many good things to look at. And also barbecues as well. I mean, there's still plenty of summer left, and you can make the most of it by getting your own barbecue, and everything that you need for it is in store. So come hang out with us on Saturday, August 22nd. CFNR will be live from at Andre's in Prince Rupert, and we'll be telling you all about all the details, deals, and savings throughout the day. For now, we're going to switch things up.

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1: Yo, it's Kobe Smith, Kilas and Nugwa. The Kitsum Kalem Band Council has said that they are concerned about toxic drug issue within the community. The nation has said if members are involved or even suspected to be involved with toxic drugs, that they want the community to know that they are working with the RCMP. The nation has also said if you reside in a band-owned housing unit, if you are engaging in illegal drug activity from that home, it can result in an eviction. The RCMP have said that any suspicious activity to call 911 as it can be documented. You can also reach the non-emergency line at 250-638-7400. Calling the RCMP helps more than posting on social media. Kitsum Kalem Band Council has also said there are supports available by contacting Kitsum Kalem Health Department at 250-635-6172. The Regional District of Okanagan-Similkameen said the rapid damage assessment started yesterday in the areas north and south of Summerland. BC has been damaged by wildfires. The district added in a statement that the area remains an active fire zone, posting safety risks, and there's no timeline for when evacuees may be able to return home. A pharmacy operator in BC's Southern Interior says he's worried about patients in his community whose routines may be disrupted by the evacuations. Jonathan Kissman is among the evacuees in Penticton and is a healthcare professional. He says he has concerns about regular medications and whether patients are still receiving them. First Nations Development Corporations will soon be able to tap into a new $900,000 fund to help increase capacity. Each corporation can apply for 90% of funds, up to $75,000 each, to the First Nations Business Development Capacity Building Fund. Through it, they can hire consultants to leverage and capitalize on their large-scale projects in their region. It's offered to the Northern Development Initiative Trust, and applicants will open on September 2nd. They're also making $1.8 million available to help businesses acquire capital projects to help expand their market. That's providing up to $200,000 or 75% of cost for each project. Telecom company says TELUS is committing $2 million to help customers who have been affected by wildfires across BC. Vancouver-based company says the money will go toward network connectivity, data top-ups, and bill credits for affected customers, as well as related charities. The company says it has also delivered emergency kits, including cell phones and power bricks, to evacuation centers in the province while working with First Nations on connectivity needs. It is also working to maintain cellular network operations in areas with extreme fire conditions, including moving in power generators to keep cell sites operational while commercial power is affected by wildfires. That's your news for the hour. We're going to take a break and be right back with your sports and weather.
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1: In sports, the Jays will continue their push for an American League wildcard spot against the Red Sox. Toronto has won the first two contests of a four-game series and sits 2.5 games out of the final wildcard spot. There are three games in the WNBA tonight, with the Toronto Temple looking to snap a 9-game losing streak when they visit the Dallas Wings, who've jumped 3 straight. League-leading Minnesota Lynx will visit Portland, while Golden State puts a 4-game winning streak on the line against Chicago. And the Winnipeg Sea Bears and Badminton Honey Badgers open the Canadian Elite Basketball League's first best-of-three championship series. Badminton hosts Game 1 before the series goes to Winnipeg for Game 2 on Saturday. A deciding third game, if necessary, will take place on Sunday in Manitoba. And that's your sports update today. Fair weather at this hour across the region. In the Peace, is sunny with 17, overnight low of 12. Adlin is sunny with 21, overnight low of 9. For the Stikine, sunny with 20, overnight low of 12. In the Caribou and Central Ontario, sunny with 24, overnight low of 10. Bulk Valley and Lake, sunny with 23, overnight low of 9. For the Central Coast, sunny with 24, overnight low of 14. On the North Coast and Haida-Gwaii, sunny with 20, overnight low of 15. And inland to Terrace and Kitimat, sunny with 25, overnight low of 14. 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

Steve Miller Band with Jungle Love on CFNR. Good day and good afternoon. Elvis Week continues. Yesterday we got a little all shook up, and today we've got another one from the King of Rock and Roll. You know what? What I find funny, Elvis has been gone for almost 50 years, but somehow his music just keeps finding new generations. A perfect example is the animated Lilo and Stitch, and I thought it was hilarious how much Elvis they worked into that movie. I mean, you've got his little blue alien causing absolute chaos in Hawaii and then becomes an Elvis fan, and even dresses like him at one point. The hair, the outfit, the moves, Stitch went all in. And I love that because there are probably kids who first discovered Elvis Presley because of that movie. So since we're continuing Elvis Week, I figured we might as well check into a place that definitely sounds like somewhere Stitch could cause a little trouble. And we've got a room waiting at the Heartbreak Hotel. Elvis Presley on CFNR. Well-

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Honeymoon Suite with Feel It Again on Your Nation, Your Station, CFNR. All right, it's Wednesday, and we've made it halfway through the week, so it's a pretty good time to look on the bright side. Riverboat Days just passed us by just like that, and all that work planning that went into the week's worth of celebration, and now another memorable Riverboat Days is in the books. So my first shout-out goes to all the fine people behind the scenes, the ones sitting in meetings, making phone calls, organizing events, and making Riverboat Days a fun and safe place for everyone. You guys did a great job. And my second shout out goes to the Tilikum Twin Theaters. On Thursday, for a movie in the park, they not only donated nearly 600 bags of popcorn to the community, they also matched the donation being collected for the Terrace Firefighters 2685 Charitable Society. And let me tell you, you made a lot of people happy that night. So there's just something about watching people go outside with that bag of popcorn and, you know, have a better experience because of you. You helped make Movie in the Park a much memorable evening for everyone. And with all this happening, I want to give a shout out to all of you. Y'all did great. And that is the bright side. If you have a story that you would love to share, I would love to share it for you. Send me an email to chat at cfnrfm.ca, and it could be on next week's bright side. All right, let's get back into the music with Malibu. Oh, I always think about the hot weather on this one. Derek Miller on CFNR.

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1: Bon Jovi was just on tour and he had to cancel due to his vocals. Lay Your Hands on Me on CFNR. It is time for the Popcorn Report. And I went to see the newest Spider-Man movie yesterday and it was awesome. I don't want to spoil anything, so I will stop right there. Here's what's playing around the region. Over at the Telecom Twin Theaters in Terrace, they're playing Spider-Man Brand New Day and The Odyssey. Next up, we have the Tri-Town Theater in Hazleton and they're playing Spider-Man Brand New Day. And at the Roy Theaters in Smithers, they're playing Evil Dead Burn, Spider-Man Brand New Day, and The Odyssey. And at the Beacon Theater in Burns Lake, they're playing The Odyssey. And at the Carib Theaters in Quesnel, they are playing The Odyssey and Spider-Man Brand New Day. And at the Rex Theater in Chetwynd, they will be closed until August 20th. Tons of great movies to choose from, so little time because it is Wednesday today. Tomorrow will be the last time you could watch some of these picks before they are gone for a new movie Friday. So we're going to switch things up and head over to Van Halen, Ain't Talking About Love on CFNR.

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1: The 5 p.m. news is brought to you by Sullivan Motor Products in Houston.
2: Yo, it's Kobe Smith, Kilasa Nugwa. Only twice in its history has BC had more evacuees than 20,000 currently out of their homes. Both of those were also owing to the wildfires in 2023 and 2017, when a record of 65,000 were evacuated. On top of that, it is estimated that close to 50,000 livestock animals had been left behind. Most of both are owing to the Bald Range fire, which continues to spread into Summerland. The largest fires are still raging in the South Cariboo, now spanning over 2,300 square kilometers. Smoke will blanket most of the province today, including the northwest later this afternoon, but that isn't entirely a bad thing. Smoke thins out oxygen, helping to stop spread of wildfire for crews fighting the flames. But if you have respiratory issues, allergies, or are elderly or pregnant, probably should stay inside today with AC or air purifiers running. Well, city's west outage was caused once again by copper thieves. It is the third internet and phone outage covering everything west of Prince George for the same reason since May. Service dropped around 10 a.m. yesterday due to cut wire in Alberta, which also impacted Rogers Network through to Alaska. Normally, services would shift back up to a backup line, but wildfires down south prevented that. Services were back online by 7 o'clock last night. Ironically, it came on the same day as Skeena MLA Clarate sent out a letter to Minister of Citizen Service Diana Gibson about the last outage. She says wire thieves and wildfires should be threatened as a threat to critical services that isolate the Northwest even more and need to have reliable redundancies. But she also penned a letter after the May outage and has not received a response detailing any provincial actions. Doctors are now coming from the U.S. to B.C. to practice. It's a reversal of the common trend of medical professionals training in the province, then moving. Changing to licensing requirements made last summer, making it easier for U.S.-trained doctors to make the move without reassessment. Since then, three have moved to Pender Harbor as an isolated community on the Sunshine Coast. But it spells good news for isolated northern communities' ability to draw in much-needed doctors. The province is currently running ads in northwestern U.S. states to try to lure healthcare professionals north. Doctors who have made the move say they prefer the patient-first route of Canadian healthcare over the insurance-first U.S. system. 10 research teams from across Canada are set to soon study the effects of cannabis on the brain with help from $24 million in federal funding. The scientific director at the Canadian Institute of Health Research says Canadian research on cannabis and its health effects geared up after the drug was legalized in 2018. However, Dr. Patricia Conrad says there are still many gaps in knowledge that researchers will address. She also says data collected through the more than 3,000 people of all ages recruited for the study will open up for other Canadian researchers to use their